throwbacks, hip hop, and R&B. What's up? It's Brian G. Hanging out with you on a Saturday. We got throwbacks this hour. Sean Kingston and Beautiful Girls. Snoop Dogg, Lil Jen and Juice. Got Jay-Z, Can I Get It on the way. First, Aaliyah and Try Again in about 4 minutes. If you got something you want to hear, pump up with that free iHeartRadio app. Tap that little red mic. Drop your request. We'll get it in the studio. It's Boys to Men.

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0: Hooptown 101.5 throwbacks, hip hop and R&B. Brian G hanging out with you on a Saturday. Got your throwbacks on the way. Got TLC and Waterfalls. Sean Kingston, Beautiful Girls, and Snoop Dogg, Lil Gin and Juice. We are back on Monday. Three more chances on Monday and all next week to win your trip to Las Vegas for the iHeartRadio Music Festival. 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

0: Back hip-hop and R&B, Hooptown, 101.5. Brian Jeet, hanging out with you on a Saturday. Got your throwbacks on the way. Mark Morrison, Return of the Mac. Notorious B.I.G., One More Chance, and Ludacris. What's your fantasy? Ludacris and the Fast family getting back together to film Fast and Furious 11. They say it's allegedly the final one, so we'll see what happens. They say it's supposed to start shooting in December. I'm glad somebody said it. Michelle Rodriguez came out and said, I hope that this one goes back to the streets, like back to the community. She said, this is a movie about cars, not no 007, bring your car to space junk. She said, this needs to go back where it started, back to the streets. That's the difference. Fast and Furious, the OG, we were stealing DVD players. Fast forward to Ludacris flying into space in a Pontiac Fiero. I'm just glad Michelle Rodriguez actually said it. So Fast and Furious 11 starts shooting in December. They're already hinting that maybe it's not the last one, and a TV show might be in the works.
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0: Destiny's Child, Say My Name, and Snoop Dogg and Pharrell. Drop It Like It's Hot, Snoop Dogg, part of the iHeartRadio Music Festival in Las Vegas, presented by Capital One. 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

Hooptown 101.5. What's up? It's Brian G. Are you in the car right now? 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

0: 101.5 throwbacks, hip hop and R&B. What's up, Brian G? Rolling with you on a Saturday. Got your throwbacks on the way. Got Warren G and Nate Dogg, Regulate, TLC and Creep, and Chris Brown and Jules Santana with Run It. Chris Brown owes his former housekeeper nearly $13 million. And a judge has now ruled that they can collect from Chris Brown's touring income. They could actually seize his money. Like, how do you do that? Do you just roll up and be like, yo, like Debo? Like, let me get some money. What you got on my money, punk? Nothing. Like, I'm assuming he's got to, like, pay them. It sounds really weird. They can seize his touring income and royalties. Maybe the bank puts a freeze on the check. I mean, I don't know. I've had the government seize some of my income before. I've never had an actual person seize my income. Chris Brown has made a lot of money on this Chris Brown Usher tour. He should just scratch a check and be done with it.
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0: 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My girl's in Vogue with My Lovin' is coming up next.
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0: 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On the other side, Akon, Don't Matter is kicking off more of your favorite throwbacks. Plus, I got Outkast, Miss Jackson. So Bill Cosby is now being accused of moving money as Donna Motzinger. This is a woman who sued him for sexual assault and won. She is looking to collect her $59 million judgment. Motzinger claims that Cosby hasn't paid her anything. She believes that he is attempting to hide his liquid assets by transferring millions of dollars and making it just disappear. Bank records obtained revealed that Cosby's bank account held $3.6 million in proceeds from the sale of a New York townhome, but $1.29 million, it was wired to quote-unquote insiders within 48 hours. Plus, they say they also have evidence of more than $3 million in in-person counter withdrawals from accounts associated with Cosby. So, sounds to me like Bill Cosby has some explaining to do.
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0: 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Keeping those good vibes going on your Saturday. You're hanging out with your girl, Roxy Romeo. Make sure you stay close. BBD Poison is on the way. Kicking off more of your favorite throwbacks. I got Mary JB Without You and Naughty by Nature with Hip Hop Hooray. And our Thank a Teacher contest is back, all powered by Donors Choose, because we know that there are some absolutely amazing, phenomenal, incredible teachers, all right, that deserve to be recognized. And right here in this, you know, in this area. 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

0: Hip Hop and R&B, Hooptown 101.5. On the other side for you, the Fugees, Radio Night is kicking off more of your favorite throwbacks. Also going to do Dr. Dre and Eminem Forgot About Dre. I'm Roxy Romeo, and you may have seen the story floating around about Texas Roadhouse. So there are allegations that there is a social media group with a crazy amount of just white servers that have vowed to spit in black diners' food. Texas Roadhouse has denied the viral claims. They are calling it 100% a hoax, and they are so set on clearing their name that they are bringing in a firm to investigate where the story came from. Now listen, even if this is not true, it has still triggered concerns with black customers. Comments have been made like, to mess with someone's food is the highest level of disrespect. Another person said, as a black woman who loves Texas Roadhouse, I will never eat here again because I cannot be sure my food is being handled safely. If this truly, you know, was started by someone completely different, this has no, you know, truth to it whatsoever. I do feel bad for Texas Roadhouse, but, you know, only time will tell if they can fix their reputation after this investigation.
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0: 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Keeping you rolling through your weekend. Roxy Romeo and Ice Cube. You Can Do It is on the other side. Kicking off more of your favorite throwbacks. I got Kanye Stronger and Biggie with More Money, More Problems. And Kamala Harris, she is calling Donald Trump out. She's warning voters that he is trying to make mail-in ballots more difficult, trying to make it harder for you to vote by mail. But she also called out the fact that he votes by mail. Yes, he just doesn't want you to vote by mail. Jump on our Black Information Network, BINnews.com. Full story on there. And if you have not seen the video she posted, we've got that up for you as well.
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4: 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Take off. Go! 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NFL Flag. 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

0: 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Coming up in just minutes, Eminem, Lose Yourself. That is kicking off more of your favorite throwbacks. Also got Tupac and Dr. Dre, California Love. I'm Roxy Romeo and Floyd Mayweather Jr. He is making headlines once again, this time for starting the Money Team Law Firm. So he created a TV commercial saying that it is, quote, a network of the best lawyers from around the country. The irony of this is hilarious considering Mayweather himself is facing two felony charges. He is accused of intentionally fraud by purchasing a $200,000 watch with a bad check in Las Vegas. He is also on Uncle Sam's radar after the IRS informed him earlier this year that they intend to revoke his passport for failure to pay $7 million in back taxes. Knowing this, the Money Team Law Firm would probably not be the first place that I would look for a lawyer. However, it is not a law firm. It is actually a marketing company that connects you to a lawyer for a fee. And people are dragging Floyd Fulfilled on social media over his fall from grace and how desperate he looks.
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0: 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Keeping your Saturday going for you, hanging out with your girl Roxy Romeo. Coming up for you on the flip side, Ginuwine is setting off more of your favorite throwbacks with Pony. Also got TR, Whatever You Like, and DJ Cool, Let Me Clear My Throat. And yes, we are just weeks away now from our iHeartRadio Music Festival. It is going down in Vegas once again, September 18th and 19th. Snoop Dogg, he is going to be there doing his thing, all his classics. Cardi B is also going to be there, and many, many more. And hopefully you, all right? If you've always wanted to go, we are back at it on Monday with more chances for you to win your way over, all right? Three times a day, we give you a keyword. When you hear that keyword, you text it to 200-200, and that's it. That's all you got to do, and you could be back in your bags, and you can try as many times as you want. So all three times, Monday, Tuesday, Wednesday, Thursday, you can just keep going, all right? But good luck to you. And if you get a call from an unknown number, you might want to pick it up because it might be us.
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0: Motown 101.5 Throwbacks, Hip Hop and R&B. Dr. Dre and Snoop. The next episode is on the other side, kicking off more of your favorite throwbacks. Also going to do Outkast with Hey Yeah. I'm Roxy Romeo.
1: And Kanye has a trial approaching from a lawsuit that a former Donda Academy employee, Benjamin Provo, filed. He claims that he was fired over his dreadlocks and subjected to race-based discrimination. Kanye is asking the court to keep the jury from hearing his past anti-Semitic social media posts. Kanye submitted a 919-page report cataloging the posts Provo intended to use against him. One is an Instagram photo Kanye posted seemingly of a KKK robe with the caption "Outfit of the Day." Other posts include statements expressing support for Hitler and Nazism. And a separate post in which Kanye wrote, "I used to F employees in my office." Kanye has denied all the wrongdoing. If the courts allow his post, I am almost certain that Kanye will lose, but we will see.
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0: 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It's been a long

0: 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Keeping you Saturday going, Roxy Romeo here. 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

Hope Town 101.5 throwbacks, hip hop and R&B. Got classic Cute Sweat with Nobody coming your way in just a few minutes. I'm Roxy Romeo, keeping your weekend going. Now let's get into Chamillionaire with Ryder.

0: but a G thing. And congratulations are definitely in order for Miss Virginia Justice Kelly. She just made history as the first woman to be crowned Miss USA that is married with kids. Justice has two foster children with her husband, Tyler. They got married in 2017, and they have actually raised seven foster children over the years. And so she's on to Miss Universe. She is gorgeous. So big, big congratulations to Justice Kelly, and we are rooting for you.
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0: 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I want to hear some Game and 50 Cent.
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1: 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N-E-S-S, hit me up on that G-Business. 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
1: 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Shout out to my homie Carlos, man, said he wanted to take it to the West Coast, specifically L.A., more specifically Ice Cube. So you know we got to put this, it was a good day on him. It's throwback hip-hop and R&B.

0: 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People ask me all the time, Biz, what type of student were you? And I answer honestly, not a very good one. But there was one teacher who made me give a damn, and that was Miss Joanne Mia Hara. She cared about me. And I'm sure a lot of people feel the same way about the special teachers who helped them in their lives. 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Kimberly Gray from Kennedy Elementary in Livonia, Michigan. 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

0: 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The iHeartRadio Music Festival is about to set Vegas on fire, baby. 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We're talking about Ciara, Snoop Dogg, Cardi B, and so many more. It's all going to be happening out there in Sin City.
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1: 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You play a partner, G-Biz. Has Usher and Chris Brown rammed through your city yet? 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Fellas, I'm here for you, okay? If they're in your town, run for cover. 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And if she's so dedicated and going, get your butt up off that couch. You go to that damn show with her. Don't let her go alone if you love her.
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0: 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I always love kicking my feet up on Sundays and listening to some music. 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I'm talking about old school, new school, West Coast hits, whatever. 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

0: back to Bob and R&B. Shaggy, it wasn't me. Dola White hanging with y'all on this Sunday morning. Got requests on the way for Lauryn Hill, Doo-Wop That Thing, plus 50 P.I.M.P. coming up as well. Right now, it's time to crash out. 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
2: That's right. And today we have a special guest with us, and you are not going to want to turn off your radio. Russell Jolly Ellis, known as Jolly Good Ginger, is a North Carolina-born social media activist and former contestant on Survive the Raft. With millions of followers across social media, he focuses on deconstructing his upbringing in a racist, white supremacist household to educate others, advocating for racial justice and accountability across American systems. He's not a standard political creator. He's a loud, profane, unapologetic, anti-racist white Southern man who uses humor, anger, and authenticity to call out white supremacy and MAGA extremism from inside the culture that created it. He's rare, he's needed, and he is our guest today. All right, Jolly, welcome to the show, man. It's been a long time coming. How you doing today?
4: Thanks for having me. I'm glad we caught up. You were telling me the story of how we ran into each other multiple times, and we just couldn't get on the same time for this. So I'm glad it happened. Thanks for having me.
2: You know, you and have inspired us so much in our specific form of activism, where we tend to focus on allies and potential allies. And I remember coming across a video of yours. This was a long time ago, but you were talking about, you were doing a parallel of black and white people in America. And you were talking about, it might have been your father in the story, but you were saying, hey, we get these food stamps because, you know, we worked hard and we put into the system. Those black people are lazy. And we might sell this little bit of marijuana, but it's so we can make ends meet. They're doing it because they're criminals. Something like that you were saying, and we were hooked at that point. I remember him sharing it with me. And everything that you've done since then has been just exceptionally profound. And again, it's a great honor. You're one of the great activists of our time. And just to be able to share time and space with you really does mean a lot to me.
4: I mean, those words mean a lot to me, and I appreciate it. I definitely know exactly what you're talking about. I've told that story a bunch. A lot of what I do, to be honest with you, I told everybody I never intended, you know, to have a platform or never intended for a bunch of people to listen to me. I was just, I guess, more or less pissed off that, you know, once my eyes are open, it's one of those things where once you see something, you can't unsee it. And in my teenage years, I began to see exactly what was going on. Not exactly, like now I'm far more educated than I was when I was 15, but I started seeing something was going on. And yeah, I'm going to tell you something. It reminds me, the way I felt then reminds me of what I'm seeing now with all these MAGA voters and Trump supporters that are breaking ranks and starting to say, hey, wait a minute, something ain't right. Mm-hmm. That's how I felt then. Like as soon as the facade starts to crack, you start seeing like something's not right. And then when I would talk to people within my community, like, hey, I learned this one thing, and then we're saying this other thing, I think that's a problem. They would gaslight me and, oh, we don't say that. Oh, we don't think that. And I just got pissed off. I'm like, yeah, we do, bro. We were doing it together last week. What are you talking about? You know? And I got gaslit to the point where I just screamed louder and louder and louder until eventually social media came around and some people started listening, I guess. But yeah, that story about my dad is a big explanation of why I do what I do now.
2: Sure.
4: It's the
2: sure.
4: hypocrisy of it all.
2: Yeah, no, I can absolutely see that. You know, one of the things that Q says is that, you know, you talk like the unfiltered white cousin at the barbecue. Who finally gets it, you know, to your point. So one of the things we wanted to ask is, you know, on behalf of people who want to sort of move with the same sort of intentionality as you, is sort of where you get that courage from and maybe what broke inside of you that made silence feel more dangerous than speaking, because I know that's a thing that you've had to contend with as well.
4: You know, it's funny because something that white supremacy teaches you, and I try to get white people to understand this. It's something, if I can get all white people to understand, it would be this one thing. White supremacy and just this environment, this culture that white people have catered for white people, it teaches us anger more than anything else. I'll never, I mean, my earliest remember or my earliest memories, I was being taught to be angry about something. I had to be angry that black people were taking welfare, taking money out of our pockets. I had to be angry that black people were lazy and just sucked off the government. I had to be angry that the government was trying to attack us for being Christian, because Christians are persecuted because they've taken God out of America. And that's why so much evil has now came into our country, is because they took God out and they took the Bible out of school. They took prayer out of schools. You should be angry about that. I remember when I was a kid, I was told that Martin Luther King Day used to be President's Day, but black people just have to take everything we got.
5: Wow.
4: And so they took President's Day from us, which, by the way, when you get older and really analyze that argument, you're basically saying President's Day is white people's day, is what you're saying. Like, mm-hmm. that's the irony of the whole thing. But and by the way, where I'm from, they don't call Martin Luther King Day Martin Luther King Day. They call it N-word Day. That's what they call the holiday. I grew up hearing that. So the point is that we were always angry. I was always angry about something. And so what I learned how to do was take the only emotion that I ever was taught, which was anger, and just redirect it back to my own community. You use the word in your question, courage. I don't think anything I'm doing is courageous. I definitely don't feel courageous. I just feel angry. Angry that this is so simple. Angry that the truth is so readily available. Angry that nothing I'm saying is unique. It just has a white face on it. Angry that I was taught so much lies and deception and hypocrisy, and angry that all the people that look like me are being taught the same thing and could easily just educate themselves out of that. But instead, they choose to stay trapped in this idiocracy of the echo chamber of white fragility. That makes me angry. Yeah. And so, like anybody else, any other white person who's out to seek the truth, just do the most simple, basic thing you can do and read books. They're out there. There's lots of great black educators that can talk to you about the real history of America. There's a lot of books talk about it. Michelle Alexander has a great book called The New Jim Crow. I always recommend white people start there because it really shows how, you know, slavery hasn't gone away. It just changed. Mm-hmm. I apologize. I forgot his name. But The Color of Law, another great book. It's on my bookshelf back here. I could grab it.
2: Is that Ibram Kendi?
4: No. I was going to mention Ibram X. Kendi next. Because Ibram X. Kendi has a great book called How to Be an Anti-Racist. He also has a great book called How to Raise an Anti-Racist. I recommend both books. Ibram X. Kendi also released a book recently. I believe it was called 400 Souls. Talks about the slave trade. Another great book. Listen, so many great books out there.
2: Yeah.
4: And what they did for me, learning the history of America, this is why I'm a huge advocate of education reform and how we teach history and just teach subjects in school and period. What it did for me was, if you just show me the real history, I can make some deductions on my own. And what we get told is, if we taught real history in school, we're going to teach white kids to feel guilty about what they did. I'm going to tell you something, I never felt guilty about what my ancestors did. I never felt that. I didn't feel, oh, I feel so guilty. I never felt guilty at all. What I felt was, that ain't right. What I felt was what any common sense human being would feel when exposed to the truth, and that is, that ain't right. And then I felt the most very basic thing next, which was, hey, we should do something about that. I don't think that when we have this conversation of reparations and things, white people are so scared because they feel like you're going to take something away from us and give it to them, whoever them is in this scenario. And the fact is, white people don't recognize that the system that exists in America inherently takes things away from them and gives it to us, inherently.
2: Yeah.
4: So reversing that system shouldn't be a scary thing. It should be something you should want to do. I think that's the most basic, humane, common sense thing to do, is to just make right these things that are so well documented that have been done wrong. That should be such a basic thing.
2: Yeah, yeah. Real quick, I want to make sure that I said this. The Color of Law, Richard Rothstein.
4: Rothstein.
2: Yep.
4: I knew it was Roth. Ross, I couldn't remember. Thank you.
2: Yeah, yeah. So, no, I think your point is well made. You know, as a black man, I was taught that black people in Africa sold black people into slavery. And of course, this is without all of the context that we typically provide into the show. Exactly. But this part is true. And I've never felt ashamed for that. I've never felt culpable or responsible for that. I never felt like I sold myself into slavery. Nothing like that. It's just like you said, I look back on that injustice and I say that was an injustice. How do we, where do we go at this point? How do we remedy this injustice, right? And so I would imagine the same thing would be felt by, you know, the people that actually purchased the slaves and then abused those slaves, is that, hey, this was a long time ago. These were people that perhaps were my ancestors, but I can remedy this historic injustice. And so shame doesn't really enter into the equation for, I believe, decent people. I think culpability and responsibility to remedy past injustices for decent folks, that would come into the equation. So again, your point is well made. One of the things that you're kind of known for, and I kind of can see it in your response, is that you have a tendency to call out whiteness from the inside. There's a lot of we, us, that sort of thing, right? And I know that you have a lot to stand on. You know, you're a veteran, a combat veteran. You know, you have the upbringing, you know, right there in the middle of America with an all-American story. And because you have that to stand on, it's authentic. You're authentically calling out all of this injustice from a white perspective, right? And it's valid. However, the backlash to that, and I've seen it because I followed you for a long time. I've seen the backlash. That is immense. and you run into some trouble from time to time. So talk to people who maybe they want to follow in your footsteps, or maybe they've become inspired by you, or maybe they're just coming to this conversation today and they think of your form of activism as something they might be able to emanate and emulate in their own journeys. Talk to them about how you deal with trolls and like, maybe not trolls, but like family and community. You know, what is that like for you, having to navigate those waters?
4: Yeah, I'll tell you, social media added a whole different layer to that conversation for me. I think it does for anybody who's on social media, where now, you know, because before social media, I'm having this conversation with my family, my coworkers, people I run into in my daily life, which anybody who's known me for 20 years or more will tell you this is a conversation I consistently have. White supremacy and how it's so present in our life. And so how I dealt with it with my family has always been, I'm going to have the conversation. I don't cut them off. Now, I'm not saying you shouldn't cut your family off. I don't, because I feel like if I cut my family off, then who else is going to tell them? Who else is going to be a different voice inside their echo chamber? Mm-hmm. Because what I know for a fact, and I think what a lot of people know for facts, is relationships break more bigotry than anything else. Right? Okay. How many anti-LGBTQIA plus people have made the turn when their son, daughter, or non-binary child grew up to be LGBTQIA plus? And mm-hmm. then that relationship caused them to break the bonds of their bigotry. So also is true for racism. So many people grow up and then their child has a biracial child, and then now all of a sudden they start seeing the world from their perspective. Not all of them come around, but some do come around to understanding sure. what bigotry is. So I feel like my relationship with my family is a key element to getting through them. And let me say this, I've done that. I've gotten through it to lots of members of my family. When I say I've gotten through, I've moved them, I've shifted them a little bit from far right to middle right, some of them to the middle of the spectrum. I've even shifted a couple to left of the spectrum. And that's years of me yapping. That's years of me preaching to everybody. That's years of me being a pain. Was it fun? No. Did I have to stop going to the big family gatherings that mountain folk are known for? Yeah. Did that suck? Yeah. I like the big giant cookouts where we have good old Southern food that I love. But I had to stop going because, you know, I had a tumultuous relationship with my family for a while. But I will say that after many, many years, a lot of people in my family have started to come around. They realize I'm not going nowhere. I'm going to keep saying what I'm saying. And they've also started realizing that what I'm saying has some truth behind it. So when it comes to dealing with family, I say keep at it. I tell white people, keep at it. right? That's our job. That's our responsibility. It's nobody else's job but ours. And who has a better chance of getting through to them than you, who has a relationship with them? Same is true with your coworkers. People get to see you as a human being before they learn that you have these other viewpoints. And once they see you as a human, because you're white like they are, they're not going to give you any, you know, preconditional judgment. They'll just listen to you. Then when you start speaking these things to them, they'll listen, even if initially they reject it. Now, when it comes to social media, that's a whole different element.
2: Yeah,
4: you know, since being on social media, since blowing up on social media, yeah, that's brought a lot of challenges with it that I had to learn how to deal with along the way. And early on, my instinct was to respond to everybody because I was used to the real world. If you came up to me in the real world and said some crazy shit that people say, I don't know if I can cuss on here, but they say the crazy stuff that people say, then you know, my instinct would be to respond to you. Hey, don't say that about me. Here's my, you know. But I learned over time, you just can't respond to everybody on the internet and let the comment section have their own conversation. And the fact is, I think what social media has done for me more than anything, I think the greatest thing I've taken away from social media has been to stand on my truth. Like, this is my truth. And I don't care how many other people make a video. You know, you got these conservative influencers with millions of followers who make videos about me, and I always know when it happens because my comment section gets filled up with all their trolls and their followers.
2: Mm-hmm.
4: Oh, I don't care. All you've done is strengthen my resolve to stand on my truth, because behind all your anger, behind all your feelings, behind all your, you know, chest puffing, you have yet to address the truth behind what I said. You have yet to rebut my facts with more facts. So I'm going to stand on my truth until you can bring a truth of your own. They never do. And so that's what social media has done for me. And so anybody who's looking to do the same thing, if you're looking to go on social media, understand you're going to get fucked with. You're going to get screwed with. They're going to talk crap about you. And understand that this was not meant to be easy. Unraveling a system that's been around for 400 years, it's not going to happen overnight. But unless white people get involved, it'll never happen. So if you're thinking about do it. That should be your motivation. Your motivation to do it should be that you understand this is wrong and it has to be made right. If you understand that, none of the other stuff matters.
2: Well, then riddle me this, because we're right here. Why do you think that white creators with platforms avoid saying the things that you're willing to say?
4: I mean, obviously, it's for everybody has a different reason, and there's various things, but I think a lot of it comes down to understanding. A lot of it comes down to education. I've seen white people in this space who I very much believe truly deeply they're working as an anti-racist, they're working to be anti-racist, they're working to deconstruct systems of white supremacy. And then I listen to some of the things they're saying, I'm like, oof, ugh, buddy. You know, yeah. But I think it's a matter of learning, a matter of education. I think white, I'm gonna tell you something. Let me tell you what I think about white people. I think white people view racism as a light switch. It's on, I'm racist. Then one day I realized crap, racism is real, and I this is bad. I want to be against it. Boom, light switch off. No, that's not how it works.
2: Right.
4: Once you recognize that you yourself have been part of a system of white supremacy your whole life until that day of epiphany came, you now must spend twice as much time deconstructing,
2: sure.
4: From what, you know, and white people don't get that. Here's an analogy I use. Racism is on a spectrum. It's like a gas tank. If I ask you how much gas you have in your car, it's not a yes or no question. If I say, do you have gas in your car? You say, yes. I don't know. Can we make it to the corner store or can we make it to the state line? I don't know. I need to know first, how much gas do you have in your car? So when white people say, I'm not racist, I hear I don't have any gas in my car. That's what I hear. And so I don't believe that. I don't believe that you have no racism in you. I don't. So let's figure out how much gas is in your tank and then work to make it empty. I argue that I've been doing this deconstruction journey for coming up of 30 years now, and I argue there's still gas in my tank. So not to be arrogant, but if I'm still deconstructing And I understand it the way I understand it, and I speak on the platforms I'm speaking on, and I'm still deconstructing. Brother, you probably need to as well. That's what I try to explain to white folk. But white people want to distance themselves from being racist so bad, and I'm not scared of that. I've had people even ask me before, Jolly, you say all white people are racist. Are you racist? My immediate answer, no hesitation, is yes. Yes, I'm racist. Because the day I stop being anti-racist, I'm racist again. Because if you're a part of a system that was built to benefit you and you inherited that system that is built to benefit you, if you are not actively at all times working to deconstruct that system, then you are contributing to a system of white supremacy and racism. So anti-racism every single day is a requirement. And people say, well, that's exhausting. Try being black in a system of white supremacy. I'm sure that's exhausting as well. Ooh. So we can do our part.
2: You know, I love that. I learned something a long time ago. I, along with Q, neither of us have ever drank alcohol. We've never done a drug in our lives.
4: I did your share, don't worry.
2: But, you know, one of the things that we've tried to do, both of us at various points in our lives, is understand what other people's journey might be like. And for me personally, I learned that for people who are recovering from, let's say, alcoholism, at the AA meetings or whatever it is that their program is, they are instructed not to say that they have recovered. That's not a thing that they're allowed to say. They have to say they're recovering, and they say that for the rest of their lives because they recognize that there's some ties to it. So they it positions them mentally and in the real physical world. It positions them at odds with the thing they're trying to overcome. And it permanently positions them in that way because they're in a constant state of recovering. They can be 20 years, they're still recovering. 20 years sober, still recovering.
4: Correct.
2: And I think that confirms what it is you're saying, and I think it validates, that's the word I'm looking for, what it is that you're saying, because I always appreciated that mentality of people that were on that specific journey.
4: No, it's a great analogy. And I'll say this, I know, real quick.
2: Yeah,
4: the reason I like that analogy is people got to understand, for a white person to admit that white supremacy is real and that racism is real and that we've been lied to about history and blah, blah, blah, blah, blah, means for us, for a white person, and I'm not trying to make white people a victim here, but hear me out. It means for us as white people, we now have to reconstruct, not just deconstruct, but reconstruct our entire worldview. Imagine finding out one day that every single thing you've been told from the day you were born was a lie. Mm. That is a heavy thing
2: Absolutely,
4: to sit on.
2: Yeah.
4: And I've sat on it, and it is heavy, and it is not fun, and you question your entire existence, and it leads to tears, and it leads to anger, and it leads to a lot of emotions. And also, not now, not only do I have to reconstruct my entire worldview, I will now very likely lose those people in my life who I am closest to. I tell people I love racists. What? Yeah, I love racists.
2: Yeah.
4: I love my dad. I love my family. I love my mom. I love my cousins. I love my best friends, right? Those were all the people that I knew growing up, the people that hugged me when I cried and bandaged my knee when I scraped it and you know, was there to comfort me when I was sad and was there to cheer with me when I was happy. Those are the people I love, just like those are the people you love and those are the people everybody loves. It's those people that were close to you in your life, and only to find out one day that they're racist. Mm. I don't love them any less. They are still racist, and I still love them. And that's something I got to reconcile as a white person. Did I ask to be put in this position? Nope, I was born into it. And that's what a lot of white people say. I was born into it. You have to confront the fact that everybody of every walk of life was born into the plight upon which they find themselves. But that does not excuse you. That does not excuse you from making this a better world that you were born into when you leave. All right, than when you found it. So my thing to white people is this, and to non-white people to understand this, white people have, like, come into this realization of white supremacy real is an earth-shattering thing. Your entire worldview, boom, blows up. And then a lot of those, you know, in your circle. And that's okay. That's scary. I admit that that's scary, and I admit it's a lot to deal with. But I say to white people, that's okay. It's your job to get through it. You'll make more friends along the way. You'll make more family along the way. But the satisfaction of standing on what's right, of standing on what's morally correct, the satisfaction of making the world around you a better place than sticking your fingers in your ear and just pretending to be ignorant, the satisfaction to be on the right side of history and passing down a better version of the world to your children should be enough to motivate you to get over that fear, to get over that scary feeling of your entire worldview being shattered.
2: Yeah. Now, for people that are listening to us have this part of the conversation and they're, you know, maybe they're in a similar position, you know, where do you start? You know, so let's try to start with step one. What do you think is the starting point? What's maybe like the worst lie that white America still tells itself about racism? Like where would a person start on their journey with their family, with their cousin, as you mentioned? Where do they go?
4: Honestly, I mean, I think the simplest thing that anybody could do is read books. I mean,
2: okay. Yeah.
4: Honest to God, I know that to people that maybe heard this conversation, I think to people that have this conversation as frequently as you and I have these type of conversations, that sounds pretty cliche. But to somebody who's not having these conversations, to a white person who hasn't yet come to the full understanding of what's really going on, that level of education you can find in a book is earth-shattering. It's so important. I will tell you, I will share with you a watershed moment because this highlights why I think that starting at reading a book is the most important thing you can do. I was watching an interview. I was young. I was watching an interview between Malcolm X and a guy on TV, and it was a white guy. The white guy says to him, "Hey, what's your last name? It's not X. We know it's not X. What is it?" Malcolm says, "I don't know my last name. Your people stole my family's last name, and the enslaver gave us their last name. It's not my last name. It's their last name. I don't know my last name because you took it from me. I don't know it." And the interviewer keeps pushing it. "Come on, what's your last name? When you were born, you were given a last name. It's not X. What is it?" And Malcolm explains, "No, the reason I have the X is because I don't know my own name." Now, to the casual listener, that might just seem like, that's a good point. But to me, a Southern man born in the mountains in the foothills of Appalachia, where I was told from birth that the most important thing I can do is to uphold my family name. When I was told from birth that, hey, when you go to another man's house, you don't disrespect their home. Let me tell you something. Down south, I can disrespect you in the street and get one outcome. If I disrespect you in your house, I may not make it out of your house. And that's considered quite acceptable down south because that's just the way it is. Because this is their family house, their family name. Mm. All my dad told me my whole life is I just want you to have it a little bit better than me and your children to have a little bit better than you so that our family name, our family grows stronger with each generation. Yeah. Down south, family name is so important. It's got more important than gold and value. You know why? Because down south, we live in poverty and poor people replace the money with honor and integrity. Right. Yeah. Everything you're told as a poor person centers around honor and integrity. If you don't have your word, you don't have nothing. They tell you that money can't buy happiness. They never tell you the rest of the saying, which is poverty can't buy anything, but we'll get there later. But you're told these things so you'll be happy being poor and you'll replace your need for money with your need to be honorable and integrity, which is a great idea. I love the idea until you find out that we're being lied to. That's another conversation as well. But the point is, when I heard Malcolm explain that his last name was stolen from him, I knew exactly what my people meant by that. There's a very specific reason that my people, the white ancestors of this country, took away the names. If you remember the movie, The Roots, he said, "My name's Kuta Kinte," and he hit him. He said, "Your name's Toby." That was on purpose. And the purpose was we as white people believe that your name, your family name, coming from England, you got your family crest, right? Sure. This name is your entire existence. And if I take your name from you, I take away your existence. Mm. I take away you. You're not a human anymore. And so when I heard Malcolm say, "Your people took away my name," I knew right then and there, oh my God, we took away their name. I knew exactly what I hadn't been told my whole life. I knew exactly that there was a whole nother story out there nobody had told me yet. I was taught wrong. So the simplest thing any white person who is seeking the truth can do is read a book. And you and I talked about several books earlier that would be great places to start.
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0: Spokane's Hoop Town 101.5. Comedian Air riding. Dola White hanging with you early on this Sunday morning. I've got requests on a wave of DMX. Party up. That's coming up at the Classic Ursher. This is Nice and Slow.
1: What you doing?

0: Spokane's Hooptown 101.5. DMX, party up. Dola White hanging with you on this Sunday morning. Got requests on the way, but Destiny's Child, Say My Name. Plus, Outkast, So Fresh, So Clean. Keep it up as well. Right now, let's talk about our 2026 iHeartRadio Music Festival. That's coming back less than a month away, September 18th and 19th in Vegas. Two nights, one stage. It's all presented by Capital One, Snoop Dogg, Cardi B. So many more hitting that stage. It's going to be crazy. 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Or a better experience would be actually being there. We have your chance to do that. We have three chances every weekday for you to win a trip for two plus $1,000 in spending cash. Your next chance to win is coming up tomorrow morning at 9 a.m. Be here tomorrow morning at 9 a.m. Good luck to you.
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0: back to Bobbin R&B. Fabulous and Tamia into you. Dola White hanging with you on this Sunday morning. Got requests on the way from Mariah Carey. Always Be My Baby. Plus, Lil Jon, Get Low coming up as well. Right now, we got to take it back 25 years ago. These were your top five songs on this date in 2001. They all fire too. Number five, J-Lo and Ja Rule, I'm Real. Number four, perhaps my favorite Usher song ever, You Remind Me. Number three, the Isley Brothers, Contagious. Number two, Jagged Edge, Nelly, Where the Party At. One of the few times in my DJing career that an R&B song was like the biggest record you could play in the club, but Jagged Edge did that, Where the Party At. Your number one song on this date in 2001, I believe this was her debut single, and she went on to become a legend. Your number one song on this date 25 years ago was Alicia Keys' Fallen. There you go, your top five from 01.
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0: 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Tap that red mic on your iHeartRadio app. Crash out with me. Got Fat Joe and Ashanti. What's love? On the way up to Warren G and A Dog.
1: 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You regulate any stealing of his property. 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Earn your keep.
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0: Back to Bobbin R&B. Fat Joe and Ashanti, what's love? Dola White hanging with you on this Sunday morning. Got requests out of the way for the Fugees, Killing Me Softly, Blush, Sean Paul, Temperature coming up as well. Right now it's time to crash out. If you're having a bad weekend, get that up off your chest. Tap that red mic on your iHeartRadio app. Crash out with me. Hannah, what you crashing out about?
1: So I'm a stay-at-home mom, and what really pisses me off is when my husband gets home and he takes like a 10-hour and a 5-

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It's time for round two of Random Ass Trivia for no damn reason, for absolutely nothing. 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

0: Max Hip Hop and R&B. Who is this?
1: Sylvia.
0: Sylvia, are you ready to play random ass trivia for no damn reason, for absolutely nothing?
1: Yes.
0: All right, here's how it works. I'm going to ask you a random ass trivia question. If you get the answer wrong, you win absolutely nothing. However, get the answer right, you also win absolutely nothing. Do you understand?
1: Yes.
0: All right, Sylvia, here's your question. What year was Big Sean born?
1: 1988.
0: You must be a Big Sean fan, because 1988 is correct. Congratulations, Sylvia. You did it. You won. You won absolutely nothing, but you got the answer right. You made your family proud. That's what matters most. Thank you so much for playing, Sylvia.
1: Thank you.
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Spokane's Hoop Town 101.5. Ursher, John, and Luda, yeah. Dola White hanging with you on this Sunday morning. I've got requests on the way, but Akon don't matter. If you got a request, hit me up. 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Right now, it's Cube. 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

0: Spokane's Hooptown 101.5. Akon, don't matter. Dola White hanging with you on this Sunday morning. I've got requests on the way for Mark Morrison, Return of the Mac, plus Game and 50, Hate It or Love It, coming up as well. 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
0: Dola White hanging with you on this Sunday morning. I've got requests on a wave of Belle Biv DeVoe, Poison Plus. Ursha, you got it bad. Keep it up as well. But right now, let's go back 24 years ago. These were your top five songs on this date in 2002. At number five, Mario, Just a Friend. Number four, Eve and Alicia Keys, Gangsta Love. And number three, I used to love this one, Nori, Nothing. And number two and number one by the same artist. And we just heard number two. It's Nelly Hot and Her. And number one was Nelly and Kelly, Dilemma. Nelly was on fire in 02, apparently. There you go, your top five for 2002.
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Outkast, hey y'all. Dola White hanging with you on this Sunday morning. I've got requests on the way for 50 in the club, but right now, let's crash out. If you're having a bad weekend, get it up off your chest. 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Right now, it's

0: 50 in the club. Dola White hanging with you on this Sunday morning. Got requests on a wave of Jay, Don't Walk Away. Plus, the weekend earned it, coming up as well. Right now, it's time to crash out. If you're having a bad weekend, get it up off your chest. 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Amber, what you crashing out about?
1: I tell you what, I'm peeved and I'm livid. My name is Amber. We work for the election ballot, and this man was supposed to pay us $100 a day. This man has not paid any of his workers at all. I am completely homeless. I rent rooms by the day, and I would like if this man would pay us our money. Thank you.
0: Amber, as much as I want to expose the scumbag that did not pay you, I don't want to get sued either. 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I hope this man pays you soon. Pay this woman and all the other people that was working on your campaign, bro. Ain't nobody got time for that. I hope you get paid, Amber. Good luck. Keep crashing out. 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Crash out with me.
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1: Let's do this. 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

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Got Mario, Let Me Love You on the way after Usher. Yeah.

0: It's Hoop Town 101.5. Who is this?
1: Mika.
0: Mika, you ready to play random ass trivia for no damn reason for absolutely nothing?
1: Yes, I am.
0: All right, here's how it works. I'm going to ask you a random ass trivia question. If you get the answer wrong, you win absolutely nothing. However, get the answer right, you also win absolutely nothing. Do you understand?
1: Yes.
0: All right, Mika, here's your question. Name the members of Trillville.
1: I have no idea.
0: Not even going to take a guess, huh? It was Don P, Dirty Mouth, and L.A. So you didn't get that right, but it doesn't really matter. You wouldn't win anything anyway, so who really cares? Thank you so much for playing, Mika.
1: Thank you.
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0: cash. Your next chance to text and win is going down tomorrow morning at 9 a.m. So be here tomorrow morning at 9 a.m. Win that trip. Maybe consider taking me as your plus one. Good luck.
1: Regulators. You regulate any stealing of his property. 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Gotta be handy with the steel if you know what I mean. Earn your keep.

Spokane's Hooptown 101.5. Coming up, I'll run down the top five songs on this date from 2004. Plus, Biggie Hypnotize is on the way to T-Pain and Akon Bartender. Yeah.

0: Spokane's Hoop Town 101.5. Game and 50, how we do? Dola White hanging with you on this Sunday morning. I've got requests out of Wave of Next, Too Close, plus Shaggy, It Wasn't Me, coming up as well. Right now, let's take it back 22 years ago. These were your top five songs on this date in 2004. At number five, Juvenile, Slow Motion, love that one. Number four, I don't remember this, Nelly and Jaheim, My Place. I have to go back and listen. Number three, I believe this was her debut single, Sierra, Petey Pablo, Goodies. Number two, I used to love this one, Alicia Keys, Diary. And the number one song on this date in 2004, Fat Joe and the Terror Squad, had the whole world leaning back. Lean Back was your number one song. There you go, your top five from 04.
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0: nowadays, everybody wanna talk like they got something to say, but nothing comes out when they move their lips, just a bunch of gibberish. 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
1: 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You know what it is, man. Big Von's on the radio, get it for you, the wonderful Sunday. Thing you need to want, holla at me, I'ma get it on. I'm playing hits like this one here, you know it.

0: 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Always on time. Ain't done with nothing, man. Got TLC coming up, a little bit of Snoop Doggy Dogg, and anybody want to get a nice little flyaway to go to Las Vegas, I'm going to tell you how to do that all after this.
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0: 115. Snoop Doggy Dogg coming in with that one right there, the Gin and the Juice. And he finally announced his lineup to his biopic with everybody. I just didn't see who's playing me. Today we got Crazy Kanye slide there.
1: You take my money when I'm in need. Yes, he's a trifling friend indeed. 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

0: 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Throwbacks, hip-hop, and R&B. Hitting with that party up. You know X gonna give it to you every time. How's your Sunday going? You rolling? Did you figure out how you gonna get a chance to go to Vegas on our dime? Go to the iHeartRadio Music Festival? I'm gonna tell you how to do all that and give you some Outkast, some Destiny's Child, some 50 Cent all after this.
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throwbacks, hip-hop, and R&B. Hooptown 101.5. The great Leon, that one right there. Your man Big Von on the radio doing it for Sunday Funday, putting it down. Shout out to brother Snoop Dogg, who put out the nice little cast who's going to be in his biopic. The question is, how far does he go? Do we stop at Murder Was the Case, or do we go all the way to Snoop Lion? That guy had to wear dreads. These are things we got to talk about.

0: 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Big Von up here got all the hits. Let's do a little bit of Flo Rida and let him make it low.
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1: My all-time favorite right there. You know, I'm putting it down on the Sunday Stay Close. Still got a little bit of Chameleon there coming to Fuji's. And for those that like flyaways, good concerts, I'm going to tell you how to get to the iHeartRadio Music Festival right after this.
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throwbacks, hip-hop, and R&B. That there's dreams and nightmares for Caucasian people. 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What's up with it, man? Your man, Big Von, on the radio, trying to make things good and great with all the jams. Got a little bit of Mariah coming, Chris Brown. And those want to get a flyaway, get a chance to go over to Las Vegas. Man, we have something on our dime. 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

0: 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Hooptown 101.5. Taking them back on the run at a little something. Sunday is fun day. Big Von's on the radio. Jams like Drake and Mariah Carey coming. Flyways. You get a chance to go to iHeartRadio Music Festival. I got information to that, too. You want to get up out of here? I'm going to tell you how to do it. Stay with me.
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Haven't decided just yet. 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
1: Let's do this. Now, now, like with the bliss, man. 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Oops.

Motown 101.5, throwbacks, hip-hop, and R&B. Hit them off with some of that Usher Raymond on it one time. Sending it out to Miss Deanna. She want a double dose, though. She wants some of that T-Pain. I'll do it for her. What you need? Sure.

0: Bo-Kane's Hoop Town 101.5. Miss Mary coming in and doing that Be Without You. I just hope she do another Burger King commercial. I thought that was so good. Look, I got Dr. Dre coming up, a little bit of 50 Cent, and a whole lot more. 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You might want to go over there and take a look. 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
2: Yeah. Let's take them back.

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Throwbacks, hip-hop, and R&B. Hitting them off with the yeah. This is what it is. Big Von on the radio wishing a big happy birthday to Miss Special out there. And happy birthday to you if I missed you. Hit me up, all right? I'll shout you out. Today, let's take it back with some of Leah.

0: beat.
1: Little son from my brother Busta Rhymes. Don't forget, he got a brand new album out, all produced by J Dilla. Diligence 2 is out there. Run there and pick it up. Stay close, though. I got Tamia coming up. Bell Biv DeVoe for all the big butts and smiles. And for those like free stuff, I got that, too. Don't move.
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0: 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Miss J Lo coming in, giving it my real. You know what it is, man. Big Von on the rail, getting it. Got Ice Cube on the way, a little bit of Usher. If you want to get a flyaway, get up out of here. I can tell you how we can do it on our dime. 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You want to be a part of it. You just got to keep it locked right here for the info.
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Motown 101.5, throwbacks, hip-hop, and R&B. Taking it back on the Freak Me before they just were so graphic with the words and the records. Time for the unofficial birthday song. Send a happy birthday to Miss Special out there. 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

0: Bro Kane's Hoop Town 101.5, the Kang of the R&B versus little bit of Joe doing it. Look, man, I ain't done with nothing. I still got Dr. Dre, Eminem coming up, some Fat Joe, a Shiny. And if you want to get some nice flyaways, you, somebody else, going over to Vegas to the iHeartRadio Music Festival. I got interviews and information, all that coming up right after this.
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